Phyllis Moss performed that dithyramb. You heard music of Václav Jaromír Tomášek. English composer George Butterworth was his own harshest critic. Before leaving England to serve in World War I, he destroyed the manuscripts that he felt weren't worthy of performance and left a very brief catalog of his works, among them the English Idylls, composed between 1910 and 11. The first idyll is made up of three folk tunes Butterworth collected in Sussex, the second based on a single folk song, Phoebe and Her Dark-Eyed Sailor. The English String Orchestra performs the English Idylls.

William Bolton led the English String Orchestra in The English Idols of George Butterworth. Erich Wolfgang Korngold earned an Oscar in 1938 for his score for the movie The Adventures of Robin Hood. Here's a suite of themes performed by the National Philharmonic.

Charles Gerhardt led the National Philharmonic Orchestra in Oscar-winning music by Erich Wolfgang Korngold from his score for The Adventures of Robin Hood. Stay with us for music of Korngold's contemporary on the academic side, Howard Hanson, a suite from Marymount coming up. Now it's a piece by Fauré.

Cellist Stephen Doane and pianist Barry Snyder performed Après un rêve, After a Dream, music of French composer Gabriel Fauré. There's a French title on this next piece of music as well, although it was written by an American, namely Florence Price. We'll hear her Fantaisie Nègre No. 3, performed by pianist Samantha Egger.

Samantha Egger performing music of African-American composer Florence Price, the Fantaisie Nègre No. 3. I'm Michael Toulouse. It's good to share this music with you. As the founding director of the Eastman School of Music, Howard Hanson promoted music education and performance by young people. He championed American music, but as a composer, he favored the romantic style that had been championed by Europeans. One of Hanson's best-known works was the opera Marymount, which he wrote in 1933 and dedicated to the memory of George Eastman. Don't read too much into the title of this opera. Marymount is a story about 17th-century Puritans in New England locked in conflict with their neighbors. It had a good reception at the Met in 1934, but isn't performed very often. Hanson did create a suite from the opera, including the overture, children's dance, love duet, and maypole dances. Here's a recording of the music by the Cincinnati Pops.

0: A suite from the opera Marymount by Howard Hanson, concluding with the Maypole Dances. A performance by the Cincinnati Pops Orchestra, led by Eric Kunzel. You can find more information about all of our music at our website, classicalmusicindy.org.
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4: Coming up this hour on Anytime Classical, the most perfect thing. The first is actually the second, and table for three? I'm Kate Botello with the Trio Sonata No. 1 in E-flat Major by J.S. Bach.

Music Indie. Thank you for listening. I'm your host, Kate Botello, with music for you right now from J.S. Bach. This is the Trio Sonata No. 1 in E-flat major. Now, a trio sonata doesn't mean that it's a piece for three players. It's for three voices. And this was originally written for the organ. All three voices come from the organ with two manuals and the pedal and is notoriously, fiendishly difficult. But on top of being difficult, a Bach scholar, Philipp Spitta, describes his trio sonatas as the most perfect things that Bach ever wrote. Now, in lieu of all three voices happening on one organ, we'll have two voices provided by the harpsichord and one by the guitar. Elaine Comparone will be at the harpsichord with guitarist Dusan Bogdanovic.

Elaine Comparone played the harpsichord, Dusan Bogdanovich the guitar, performing the Trio Sonata No. 1 in E-flat major, originally composed for the organ by J.S. Bach. Up next this hour, we're going to hear the third movement, the Rondo, from Ludwig van Beethoven's Piano Concerto No. 1 in C major. Now, it's numbered 1, but it's actually his second piano concerto. He composed his Piano Concerto No. 2, but he published the Piano Concerto No. 1 first. So this is an issue of publishing rather than composition. That can be a little bit confusing. We'll hear this movement performed by Hao-Chun Zhang at the piano with the Philadelphia Orchestra, conducted by Natalie Stutzmann.

Ha Chen Zhang was our piano soloist with the Philadelphia Orchestra, conducted by Natalie Stutzman, performing the third movement, the Rondo, from the Concerto for Piano No. 1 in C major by Ludwig van Beethoven.

The Canzone No. 1 by Giovanni Gabrieli. Music from Astor Piazzolla, the Argentine composer, next on Anytime Classical. Astor Piazzolla, best known for Nuevo Tango, his own style of tango that blends Argentine dancehall tango music with jazz and orchestral classical elements. This is a milonga, which is closely related to the tango. It's a little bit older and comes from the Rio de la Plata region of Argentina and Uruguay, from around the mid-19th century. This is the Milonga per Tres, which is for three players, but we're going to hear four, two guitarists, brothers, Sergio and Odair Assad, with Gidon Kramer as our violinist, and Per Arne Glorvigen playing the bandoneon.

Per Arne Glorvigen played the bandoneon. Sergio and Odair Assad, brothers, played the guitar. And Gidon Kramer was our violinist performing the Milonga per tre by Astor Piazzolla, composed in 1985. For our last work this hour, we'll hear a quartet for strings by the Italian composer Gaetano Donizetti, who is best known for operas like The Elixir of Love or Lucia de Lammermoor. But before he got into opera, he wrote a lot of string quartets early in his career between 1817 and 1821. 18 string quartets, to be exact, and we're about to hear one in D major, performed by the Academy of St. Martin in the Fields, conducted by Sir Neville Mariner.

0: Neville Mariner conducted the Academy of St. Martin in the Fields, performing the Quartet for Strings composed early in the career of Gaetano Donizetti.
1: 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I'm Stephen Hill, a program called Protocols for Ambient Piano on the next Hearts of Space.
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0: We'll start this hour with an intermezzo for piano composed in 1892 by Johannes Brahms. It's in E minor. We'll hear it played by Van Cliburn.

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1: Coming up this hour on Anytime Classical, a musical seascape, an unusual combination, and the father of stride. I'm Kate Botella with the Prélude, Marine et Chanson by Joseph Guy Ropartz, a concerto for flute, oboe, violin, and cello by Georg Philipp Telemann,

and the symphonic poem Drums by James P. Johnson. All of that plus Tapiola by Jean Sibelius to wind up the hour. It's all starting in just a moment. Please wait right there. We'll begin this hour with one of the most famous movements from Cantos de España, Songs of Spain by Isaac Albéniz. This is number 4, Córdoba, performed by pianist Dimitri Paperno.

Cordoba by Isaac Albeniz. Thanks for listening to Anytime Classical, a production of Classical Music Indie. I'm your host, Kate Botello, with music next from the French composer Joseph Guy Repartz. He was the longtime director of the Nancy Conservatory of Music and then later the Strasbourg Conservatory, and he composed the piece we're about to hear while he was working there. Now, he was a lifelong champion of Breton cultural identity, and that is definitely featured in this music. This is the prelude Marine et Chanson, a prelude, seascape, and songs that he composed in 1928. I hope you enjoy this piece. It's a pretty new one to me. I think it's really pretty, but also very interesting. Now, playing the harp, we'll hear Eugene Ellis, a Welsh harpist, and we'll hear him perform with the Milos Ensemble of London.

Eugène Ellis played the harp with the Milos Ensemble of London, performing the Prélude, Marine et Chanson, a prelude, seascape, and songs, composed in 1928 by French composer and champion of Breton music, Joseph Guy Ropartz. Up next this hour, something a little bit experimental from wildly prolific composer Georg Philipp Telemann, who composed more than 3,000 pieces of music. I mean, did he ever sleep? Anyway, because he composed so much, he gave himself a little room to experiment. And one thing that he did was mix instruments of different timbres that didn't really seem like they would necessarily go together in different combinations. So, for instance, in this one, we're going to hear a flute, an oboe, a violin, and a cello. And the thing that makes the combination a little bit unusual is that in vocal types, you might say that somebody has a flute voice or a reed voice, something kind of pure and clear versus something with a little bit of a husk or whiskey tone to it, as you might call it. So he's combining flute and reed here and then puts the violin and the cello underneath. So we'll hear this performed right now by Musica Antiqua Cologne, conducted by Reinhard Goebel.

Legendary pianist Van Cliburn performed To a Wild Rose from Woodland Sketches by Edward McDowell. Music next from the father of stride piano, a Harlem Renaissance composer, James P. Johnson, probably best known for The Charleston, his biggest hit. But this is a way branch out from that. This is a symphonic poem that he composed in 1942, in which he makes a large-scale orchestral work with a lot of elements of jazz and blues included. And it's kind of interesting that he's best known for a dance hit, but for decades he wrote symphonies and tone poems and operas and all kinds of things. So this is the 1942 symphonic poem called Drums, which he composed right after he had a stroke, which just kind of shows his passion and dedication to push through his physical limitations. It was very hard for him to perform at the time and still turn out a big creative work like this. We'll hear drums performed by the Concordia Orchestra, conducted by Marin Alsop.

Marin Alsop conducted the Concordia Orchestra performing the symphonic poem dating to 1942, Drums in F Minor by James P. Johnson. We'll wind up this hour with music from Finnish folk tales about a forest god, Tapio. This is Tapiola, which means the realm or the domain of Tapio, by Jean Sibelius. It was commissioned by the New York Philharmonic Society and premiered in 1926. We're about to hear a performance of Tapiola by the London Symphony Orchestra, conducted by Finnish conductor Tauno Hannikainen. And before we listen, I'm going to read for you the four lines that Sibelius provided to go along with the published score. Widespread they stand, the Northland's dusky forests, ancient, mysterious, brooding, savage dreams. Within them dwells the forest's mighty god, and wood sprites in the gloom weave magic secrets.

0: Finnish conductor Tano Hannikainen conducted the London Symphony Orchestra performing Tapiola in the realm of the Finnish forest god Tapio, music of Jean Sibelius.
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0: Coming up this hour on Anytime Classical, marches for the Archbishop, Sinbad's ship, and Dancing in Malta. I'm Kate Botella with a set of marches by W.A. Mozart, the first movement from Scheherazade by Nikolai Rimsky-Korsakov, and Maltese Dances by Charles Camilleri. All that plus the melody from Orpheus and Eurydice by Christoph Philibald von Gluck coming up in just a little bit. Stay right here.

We'll start this hour with music from Johann Strauss the Younger. This is the Attack Quadrille, which has a little bit of a military flavor in the beginning and was in fact composed during a time of a lot of political upheaval. We'll hear this played by the Old Vienna Strauss Ensemble, conducted by Arthur Kühling.

The Attack Quadrille by Johann Strauss the Younger. Thanks for listening to Anytime Classical. Hey there, I'm your host, Kate Botello, with some marches now from Mozart. These were composed in the 1770s while he was working for the Archbishop of Salzburg. In this set of three marches, the third is the most famous. It's part of the Hafner Serenade. It's as known as the Hafner March, written for the marriage of Elisabeth Hafner, who was the daughter of a prominent Salzburg merchant family. We'll hear these marches performed by the Salzburg Mozarteum Orchestra, led by Hans Graf.

Hans Graf conducted the Salzburg Mozarteum Orchestra, performing the set number 2 of marches, ending in the Hafner, by Wolfgang Amadeus Mozart. Up next, some seafaring music based in 1001 Nights, music of Nikolai Rimsky-Korsakov. This is the first movement of Scheherazade. If you're unfamiliar with the story, the Sultan, her husband, wants to end her life, but she talks him out of it by telling him amazing stories every single night and keeping him distracted until dawn, until finally he changes his mind. You can hear in this music Scheherazade telling the story. She's the beautiful violin solo, and then the big heavy notes of the Sultan, and then she will carry us off to the story of the sea and Sinbad's ship, performed right now by the Concertgebouw Orchestra of Amsterdam, conducted by Kirill Kondrashin, in this music of Nikolai Rimsky-Korsakov.

Kirill Kondrashin conducted the Concertgebouw Orchestra of Amsterdam, performing the first movement, The Sea and Sinbad's Ship, from Scheherazade by Nikolai Rimsky-Korsakov.

I Salonisti performed Syncopation by the Austrian violin virtuoso Fritz Kreisler. Music next from Orpheus and Eurydice, an opera by Christoph Willibald von Gluck, who was inventing with this opera a whole new style of opera. Before this, a Baroque opera was very heavily ornamented and dramatically completely implausible, just kind of wild and all over the place. And he wanted to create something that was a little more simple, directly emotional, and dramatically true. And then this created a whole big war of the operas between the styles. What we're going to hear is probably one of the most famous melodies, I think, in all of classical music. And it's referred to here as just the melody from Orpheus and Eurydice. That's the Orpheus myth. Orpheus's wife dies, and he goes into the underworld to try to find his Eurydice. This piece, the melody, is also known as the Dance of the Blessed Spirits, and this happens as he is walking through the Elysian fields. This melody for the Blessed Spirits is so popular that it's been recorded in pretty much every possible musical combination. We'll hear it right now for the flute and the harp. Nora Schulman will play the flute and Judy Lohman the harp.

Flutist Nora Schulman and harpist Judy Lohmann performed The Melody or the Dance of the Blessed Spirits from Orpheus and Eurydice by Christoph Philibald von Gluck. This is Anytime Classical. I'm your host, Kate Botello. If you'd like to reach me, by the way, anytime, you can send me an email. My address is kbotello@classicalmusicindie.org. For our last work this hour, we'll take a trip to Malta with probably the most famous Maltese composer with his most famous work. This is a set of Maltese dances based on the folk music of Malta and features some of what is known as the Anna, which is improvised sung poetry done in Malta that's often a duel between two singers with a guitar. We'll hear this music performed by the Slovak Radio New Philharmonic, conducted by Michael Laus.

0: Michael Laus conducted the Slovak Radio New Philharmonic, performing Maltese Dances, composed in 1954 by Maltese composer Charles Camilleri.
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0: We'll start this hour with music from Johann Strauss the Younger. This is the Attack Quadrille, which has a little bit of a military flavor in the beginning and was in fact composed during a time of a lot of political upheaval. We'll hear this played by the Old Vienna Strauss Ensemble, conducted by Arthur Kühling.

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1: At the typical orchestral concert, audiences make certain assumptions when they see a solo pianist come out and take a bow. They know they're very likely to hear something in three movements, in a fast, then slow, and then fast pattern. They also assume that the music will have at least a pair of contrasting themes. Anyone insisting on those characteristics would be happy with the music of César Franck that's coming up this hour. But they'd have to extend a little artistic license to the composer. He took the existing format and expanded on it, fusing the movements together and super

Maria, music of Leonard Bernstein from the musical West Side Story, an arrangement for brass performed by the ensemble Canadian Brass. Yuri Aronovich leads the Vienna Symphony Orchestra in the prelude to Act 1 of Die Meistersinger von Nürnberg, music of Richard Wagner.

The prelude to Act One of Die Meistersinger, The Master Singers, an opera by Richard Wagner. Yuri Aronovich led the Vienna Symphony Orchestra. Even though composer Samuel Coleridge Taylor was born and raised in England, he had good reason to feel a tiny bit like an American. That was thanks to his father, a physician of African descent. Dr. Daniel Taylor's ancestors had been enslaved in the American colonies before the British liberated them during the Revolutionary War. Many of the newly freed blacks, including Coleridge Taylor's ancestors, were resettled in Nova Scotia. But in 1792, over 1,000 of them decided to relocate to Sierra Leone, an English colony intended as a home for freed people and their descendants. This is music of Samuel Coleridge Taylor, the Petite Suite de Concert.

Paul Freeman led Chicago Sinfonietta in the Little Concert Suite of Samuel Coleridge Taylor. The Moscow Symphony performs music of Scriabin,

Igor Golovshin led the Moscow Symphony Orchestra in that arrangement of the Prelude No. 15 of Alexander Scriabin. Next is some sacred music by the Abbess Hildegard of Bingen, O Viriditas Digiti Dei, O Greenness of the Finger of God, Viral Voices performed.

O viriditas digiti Dei, O greenness of the finger of God. That was music by the Abbess Hildegard of Bingen, performed by Viola Voices with conductor Karen R. Clark. I'm Michael Toulouse. I'm happy to have you along for this program of music. The French pianist Louis Guillemet probably seemed a little eccentric to his contemporaries. He lived in the era of flamboyant showmen like Paderewski and Levine, who insisted on using the most advanced pianos on the market. Guillemet, for his part, had a fondness for the harpsichord. He even founded a society for ancient instruments, and there was something about him that appealed to César Franck. Here's a well-known work for piano and orchestra, which Franck dedicated to his friend Guillemet, just as a way to thank him for the care he had taken with the premiere of an earlier piece. We'll hear the symphonic variations. Louis Loti is soloist.

Pianist Louis Lotti and the BBC Philharmonic performed César Franck's Symphonic Variations. There's more information at classicalmusicindie.org. Canadian Brass performed now. It's an arrangement for brass of a famous melody from the musical West Side Story by Leonard Bernstein, Maria.

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1: Hollywood loves a good sequel. Sometimes part two is even better than the original. Erich Wolfgang Korngold would surely have agreed. Part one for him was the Academy Awards ceremony for 1936, where his music for the movie Anthony Adverse was recognized with an Oscar. But they presented the award to a movie studio executive instead of the composer himself. Korngold, ever the good sport, kept right on working in Hollywood, and 2 years later, in a project starring the dashing Errol Flynn, the composer returned to the Oscars, this time to pick up a statuette of his own in honor of the work we'll sample in a little while. Stay with me, Michael Toulouse, for music from The Adventures of Robin Hood. If your priorities include wine and fertility, you'd be interested in a dithyramb. It's a song of praise to Dionysus, the god of such things. Here's an example by Tomaszek.

Phyllis Moss performed that dithyramb. You heard music of Václav Jaromír Tomášek. English composer George Butterworth was his own harshest critic. Before leaving England to serve in World War I, he destroyed the manuscripts that he felt weren't worthy of performance and left a very brief catalog of his works, among them the English Idylls, composed between 1910 and 11. The first idyll is made up of three folk tunes Butterworth collected in Sussex. The second, based on a single folk song, Phoebe and Her Dark-Eyed Sailor. The English String Orchestra performs the English Idylls.

William Bolton led the English String Orchestra in The English Idols of George Butterworth. Erich Wolfgang Korngold earned an Oscar in 1938 for his score for the movie The Adventures of Robin Hood. Here's a suite of themes performed by the National Philharmonic.

Charles Gerhardt led the National Philharmonic Orchestra in Oscar-winning music by Erich Wolfgang Korngold from his score for The Adventures of Robin Hood. Stay with us for music of Korngold's contemporary on the academic side, Howard Hanson, a suite from Marymount coming up. Now it's a piece by Fauré.

Cellist Stephen Doane and pianist Barry Snyder performed Après un rêve, After a Dream, music of French composer Gabriel Fauré. There's a French title on this next piece of music as well, although it was written by an American, namely Florence Price. We'll hear her Fantasie Nègre No. 3, performed by pianist Samantha Eger.

Samantha Egger performing music of African-American composer Florence Price, the Fantaisie Nègre No. 3. I'm Michael Toulouse. It's good to share this music with you. As the founding director of the Eastman School of Music, Howard Hanson promoted music education and performance by young people. He championed American music, but as a composer, he favored the romantic style that had been championed by Europeans. One of Hanson's best-known works was the opera Marymount, which he wrote in 1933 and dedicated to the memory of George Eastman. Don't read too much into the title of this opera. Marymount is a story about 17th-century Puritans in New England locked in conflict with their neighbors. It had a good reception at the Met in 1934, but isn't performed very often. Hanson did create a suite from the opera, including the overture, children's dance, love duet, and maypole dances. Here's a recording of the music by the Cincinnati Pops.

0: A suite from the opera Marymount by Howard Hanson, concluding with the Maypole Dances. A performance by the Cincinnati Pops Orchestra, led by Eric Kunzel. You can find more information about all of our music at our website, classicalmusicindy.org.
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2: Coming up this hour on Anytime Classical, the most perfect thing. The first is actually the second, and table for three? I'm Kate Botello with the Trio Sonata No. 1 in E-flat major by J.S. Bach, the Concerto for Piano No. 1 in C major by Ludwig van Beethoven, and the Milonga per tre by Astor Piazzolla. All that plus a string quartet by Gaetano Donizetti coming up in just a little bit. Wait right there.

We'll start this hour with an intermezzo for piano composed in 1892 by Johannes Brahms. It's in E minor. We'll hear it played by Van Cliburn.

The Intermezzo for Piano in E Minor by Johannes Brahms. You're listening to Anytime Classical, a production of Classical Music Indie. Thank you for listening. I'm your host, Kate Botello, with music for you right now from J.S. Bach. This is the Trio Sonata No. 1 in E-flat Major. Now, a trio sonata doesn't mean that it's a piece for three players. It's for three voices. And this was originally written for the organ. All three voices come from the organ with two manuals and the pedal and is notoriously, fiendishly difficult. But on top of being difficult, a Bach scholar, Philipp Spitta, describes his trio sonatas as the most perfect things that Bach ever wrote. Now, in lieu of all three voices happening on one organ, we'll have two voices provided by the harpsichord and one by the guitar. Elaine Comparone will be at the harpsichord with guitarist Dusan Bogdanovic.

Elaine Comparone played the harpsichord, Dusan Bogdanovich the guitar, performing the Trio Sonata No. 1 in E-flat major, originally composed for the organ by J.S. Bach. Up next this hour, we're going to hear the third movement, the Rondo, from Ludwig van Beethoven's Piano Concerto No. 1 in C major. Now, it's numbered 1, but it's actually his second piano concerto. He composed his Piano Concerto No. 2, but he published the Piano Concerto No. 1 first. So this is an issue of publishing rather than composition. That can be a little bit confusing. We'll hear this movement performed by Hao Chen Zhang at the piano with the Philadelphia Orchestra, conducted by Natalie Stutzmann.

Ha Chen Zhang was our piano soloist with the Philadelphia Orchestra, conducted by Natalie Stutzman, performing the third movement, the Rondo, from the Concerto for Piano No. 1 in C major by Ludwig van Beethoven.

The Canzone No. 1 by Giovanni Gabrielli. Music from Astor Piazzolla, the Argentine composer, next on Anytime Classical. Astor Piazzolla, best known for Nuevo Tango, his own style of tango that blends Argentine dancehall tango music with jazz and orchestral classical elements. This is a milonga, which is closely related to the tango. It's a little bit older and comes from the Rio de la Plata region of Argentina and Uruguay, from around the mid-19th century. This is the Milonga per Tre, which is for three players, but we're going to hear four, two guitarists, brothers Sergio and Odair Assad, with Gideon Kramer as our violinist, and Per Arne Glorvigen playing the bandoneon.

Per Arna Glorvigan played the bandoneon, Sergio and Odair Assad, brothers, played the guitar, and Gideon Kramer was our violinist performing the Milonga per Tre by Astor Piazzolla, composed in 1985. For our last work this hour, we'll hear a quartet for strings by the Italian composer Gaetano Donizetti, who is best known for operas like The Elixir of Love or Lucia de Lammermoor. But before he got into opera, he wrote a lot of string quartets early in his career between 1817 and 1821. 18 string quartets, to be exact, and we're about to hear one in D major, performed by the Academy of St. Martin in the Fields, conducted by Sir Neville Mariner.

Neville Mariner conducted the Academy of St. Martin in the Fields, performing the Quartet for Strings composed early in the career of Gaetano Donizetti. We'll start this hour with an intermezzo for piano composed in 1892 by Johannes Brahms. It's in E minor. We'll hear it played by Van Cliburn.

0: The Intermezzo for Piano in E minor by Johannes Brahms.
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0: Coming up this hour on Anytime Classical, a musical seascape, an unusual combination, and the father of stride. I'm Kate Botella with the Prelude, Marine et Chanson by Joseph Guy Ropartz, a concerto for flute, oboe, violin, and cello by Georg Philipp Telemann,

and the symphonic poem Drums by James P. Johnson. All of that plus Tapiola by Jean Sibelius to wind up the hour. It's all starting in just a moment. Please wait right there. We'll begin this hour with one of the most famous movements from Cantos de España, Songs of Spain by Isaac Albéniz. This is number 4, Córdoba, performed by pianist Dimitri Paperno.

Cordoba by Isaac Albeniz. Thanks for listening to Anytime Classical, a production of Classical Music Indie. I'm your host, Kate Botello, with music next from the French composer Joseph Guy Repartz. He was the longtime director of the Nancy Conservatory of Music and then later the Strasbourg Conservatory, and he composed the piece we're about to hear while he was working there. Now, he was a lifelong champion of Breton cultural identity, and that is definitely featured in this music. This is the prelude Marine et Chanson, a prelude, seascape, and songs that he composed in 1928. I hope you enjoy this piece. It's a pretty new one to me. I think it's really pretty, but also very interesting. Now, playing the harp, we'll hear Eugene Ellis, a Welsh harpist, and we'll hear him perform with the Milos Ensemble of London.

Eugene Ellis played the harp with the Milos Ensemble of London, performing the Prélude Marine et Chanson, a prelude, seascape, and songs composed in 1928 by French composer and champion of Breton music, Joseph Guy Ropartz. Up next this hour, something a little bit experimental from wildly prolific composer Georg Philipp Telemann, who composed more than 3,000 pieces of music. I mean, did he ever sleep? Anyway, because he composed so much, he gave himself a little room to experiment. And one thing that he did was mix instruments of different timbres that didn't really seem like they would necessarily go together in different combinations. So, for instance, in this one, we're going to hear a flute, an oboe, a violin, and a cello. And the thing that makes the combination a little bit unusual is that in vocal types, you might say that somebody has a flute voice or a reed voice, something kind of pure and clear versus something with a little bit of a husk or whiskey tone to it, as you might call it. So he's combining flute and reed here and then puts the violin and the cello underneath. So we'll hear this performed right now by Musica Antiqua Cologne, conducted by Reinhard Goebel.

Legendary pianist Van Cliburn performed To a Wild Rose from Woodland Sketches by Edward McDowell. Music next from the father of stride piano, a Harlem Renaissance composer, James P. Johnson, probably best known for The Charleston, his biggest hit. But this is a way branch out from that. This is a symphonic poem that he composed in 1942, in which he makes a large-scale orchestral work with a lot of elements of jazz and blues included. And it's kind of interesting that he's best known for a dance hit, but for decades he wrote symphonies and tone poems and operas and all kinds of things. So this is the 1942 symphonic poem called Drums, which he composed right after he had a stroke, which just kind of shows his passion and dedication to push through his physical limitations. It was very hard for him to perform at the time and still turn out a big creative work like this. We'll hear Drums performed by the Concordia Orchestra, conducted by Maren Alsop.

Marin Alsop conducted the Concordia Orchestra performing the symphonic poem dating to 1942, Drums in F Minor by James P. Johnson. We'll wind up this hour with music from Finnish folk tales about a forest god, Tapio. This is Tapiola, which means the realm or the domain of Tapio, by Jean Sibelius. It was commissioned by the New York Philharmonic Society and premiered in 1926. We're about to hear a performance of Tapiola by the London Symphony Orchestra, conducted by Finnish conductor Tauno Hanhikainen. And before we listen, I'm going to read for you the four lines that Sibelius provided to go along with the published score. Widespread they stand, the Northland's dusky forests, ancient, mysterious, brooding, savage dreams. Within them dwells the forest's mighty god, and wood sprites in the gloom weave magic secrets.

0: Finnish conductor Tano Hanakainen conducted the London Symphony Orchestra performing Tapiola in the realm of the Finnish forest god Tapio, music of Jean Sibelius.
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0: Coming up this hour on Anytime Classical, marches for the Archbishop, Sinbad's ship, and dancing in Malta. I'm Kate Botella with a set of marches by W.A. Mozart, the first movement from Scheherazade by Nikolai Rimsky-Korsakov, and Maltese Dances by Charles Camilleri. All that plus the melody from Orpheus and Eurydice by Christoph Philibald von Gluck coming up in just a little bit. Stay right here.

We'll start this hour with music from Johann Strauss the Younger. This is the Attack Quadrille, which has a little bit of a military flavor in the beginning and was in fact composed during a time of a lot of political upheaval. We'll hear this played by the Old Vienna Strauss Ensemble, conducted by Arthur Kühling.

The Attack Quadrille by Johann Strauss the Younger. Thanks for listening to Anytime Classical. Hey there, I'm your host, Kate Botello, with some marches now from Mozart. These were composed in the 1770s while he was working for the Archbishop of Salzburg. In this set of three marches, the third is the most famous. It's part of the Hofner Serenade. It's known as the Hofner March, written for the marriage of Elisabeth Hofner, who was the daughter of a prominent Salzburg merchant family. We'll hear these marches performed by the Salzburg Mozarteum Orchestra, led by Hans Graf.

Hans Graf conducted the Salzburg Mozarteum Orchestra, performing the set number 2 of marches, ending in the Hafner, by Wolfgang Amadeus Mozart. Up next, some seafaring music based in 1001 Nights, music of Nikolai Rimsky-Korsakov. This is the first movement of Scheherazade. If you're unfamiliar with the story, the Sultan, her husband, wants to end her life, but she talks him out of it by telling him amazing stories every single night and keeping him distracted until dawn, until finally he changes his mind. You can hear in this music Scheherazade telling the story. She's the beautiful violin solo, and then the big heavy notes of the Sultan, and then she will carry us off to the story of the sea and Sinbad's ship, performed right now by the Concertgebouw Orchestra of Amsterdam, conducted by Kirill Kondrashin, in this music of Nikolai Rimsky-Korsakov.

Kirill Kondrashin conducted the Concertgebouw Orchestra of Amsterdam, performing the first movement, The Sea and Sinbad's Ship, from Scheherazade by Nikolai Rimsky-Korsakov.

I Salonisti performed Syncopation by the Austrian violin virtuoso Fritz Kreisler. Music next from Orpheus and Eurydice, an opera by Christoph Willibald von Gluck, who was inventing with this opera a whole new style of opera. Before this, a Baroque opera was very heavily ornamented and dramatically completely implausible, just kind of wild and all over the place. And he wanted to create something that was a little more simple, directly emotional, and dramatically true. And then this created a whole big war of the operas between the styles. What we're going to hear is probably one of the most famous melodies, I think, in all of classical music. And it's referred to here as just the melody from Orpheus and Eurydice. That's the Orpheus myth. Orpheus's wife dies, and he goes into the underworld to try to find his Eurydice. This piece, the melody, is also known as the Dance of the Blessed Spirits, and this happens as he is walking through the Elysian fields. This melody for the Blessed Spirits is so popular that it's been recorded in pretty much every possible musical combination. We'll hear it right now for the flute and the harp. Nora Schulman will play the flute and Judy Lohman the harp.

Flutist Nora Schulman and harpist Judy Lohmann performed The Melody or the Dance of the Blessed Spirits from Orpheus and Eurydice by Christoph Philibald von Gluck. This is Anytime Classical. I'm your host, Kate Botello. If you'd like to reach me, by the way, anytime, you can send me an email. My address is kbotello@classicalmusicindie.org. For our last work this hour, we'll take a trip to Malta with probably the most famous Maltese composer with his most famous work. This is a set of Maltese dances based on the folk music of Malta and features some of what is known as the Anna, which is improvised sung poetry done in Malta that's often a duel between two singers with a guitar. We'll hear this music performed by the Slovak Radio New Philharmonic, conducted by Michael Laus.

Michael Laus conducted the Slovak Radio New Philharmonic, performing Maltese Dances, composed in 1954 by Maltese composer Charles Camilleri. We'll start this hour with music from Johann Strauss the Younger. This is the Attack Quadrille, which has a little bit of a military flavor in the beginning and was in fact composed during a time of a lot of political upheaval. We'll hear this played by the Old Vienna Strauss Ensemble, conducted by Arthur Kühling.

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2: The court of Mannheim in the 18th century was a flourishing place for the new woodwind instrument, the clarinet. In Mannheim, clarinets were heard as solo instruments, chamber instruments, and in the renowned Mannheim Orchestra, which introduced techniques that became standard in the symphonic repertoire. At this court was a composer named Carl Philipp Stamitz, who took advantage of the prestigious clarinets available to him, writing a total of 11 numbered concertos for the new instrument. We'll listen to the final 11th concerto, written in E-flat major, later this hour here on Anytime Classical. I'm your host, Denise Finnegan-Hill.

Music of Herbert Howells, that was called Paradise Rondel. And we heard the London Symphony Orchestra with Richard Hickox conducting. Music of Carlos Simon next, titled Warmth from Other Suns, based on a book by Isabel Wilkerson chronicling the great migration of blacks from the south to northern and western cities. Simon says he, quote, chose to bring these stories to life through the voice of a string quartet. And here is the Ivulis Quartet.

0: Ivalis Quartet performed Warmth from Other Suns by Carlos Simon.
1: 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I'm your host, Denise Finnegan-Hill. We have more great music to come. Thank you so much for joining me today.

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I'm your host, Denise Finnegan-Hill. Music of Antonín Dvořák, originally from his collection From the Bohemian Forest. He made this arrangement for cello and piano to perform at a farewell recital before moving to the United States. This is Silent Woods, performed by cellist Christian Pierre Lamarca and pianist Nathaniel Guin.

Silent Woods by Antonin Dvorak. Christian Pierre Lamarca was on cello and Nathaniel Green at the piano. Concerto for Clarinet No. 11 in E-flat Major by Carl Philipp Stamitz next. Stamitz worked at the court of Mannheim, where he had the pleasure of working with some fabulous clarinetists in the renowned Mannheim Orchestra. He took advantage of this, writing 11 total concertos for the instrument. And we'll hear this one, the final No. 11, performed by the Nicholas Esterhazy Sinfonia with clarinet soloist Kelman Burks.

Kalman Burks was on clarinet, joined by the Nicholas Esterhazy Sinfonia in the 11th Clarinet Concerto of Carl Philipp Stamitz. Steve Mutterchen by Josef Strauss. Alfred Walter leads the Slovak State Philharmonic.

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1: Richard Wagner is certainly best remembered for his music dramas. Among his other works is his Siegfried Idyll, which he composed for his wife Cosima shortly after the birth of their son, Siegfried. The work was first performed in a private concert for Cosima on Christmas morning, 1870. Later, Wagner used the music from the Idyll in his opera Siegfried, the third of four in his epic cycle, The Ring. Although Wagner intended for the original Idyll to remain a private piece, he eventually sold the score to publisher B. Schott in 1878 due to financial pressures. Since he did this, we are able to listen to a recording of it later this hour. I'm your host, Denise Finnegan-Hill, and you're listening to Anytime Classical. Music of English composer William Braid. We'll hear trumpeter Ludwig Güttler and Black Bläserinnen Ensemble.

Music of William Braid. Overture 2, The Merry Wives of Windsor by Otto Nicolai. Alfred Walter leads the Czechoslovak Radio Symphony Orchestra.

Overture to The Merry Wives of Windsor by Otto Nicolai. We heard the Czechoslovak Radio Symphony Orchestra under the direction of Alfred Walter. The famous Moonlight Sonata of Ludwig van Beethoven was not given that title by the composer. Some 30 years after his death, the German poet Ludwig Rostab said that the sonata reminded him of moonlight glistening on the surface of Lake Lucerne. This is sonata number 14 in C-sharp minor, performed by pianist Murray Parahia.

Music of Ludwig van Beethoven, Piano Sonata No. 14 in C-sharp minor, better known as the Moonlight Sonata. And that was a recording by pianist Murray Parahia. This is Anytime Classical, a production of Classical Music Indie. You can find us on the web at classicalmusicindie.org. Thanks so much for joining me today. I'm your host, Denise Finnegan-Hill.

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I'm your host, Denise Finnegan-Hill. Music of Edward Kaye, better known as Duke Ellington. This is Sophisticated Lady and Solitude, arranged for a full orchestra. We'll hear the Rochester Pops under the direction of Eric Kunzel.

Eric Kunzel led the Rochester Pops in Sophisticated Lady and Solitude, music of Duke Ellington. Rounding off the hour with music of Richard Wagner, which he composed for his wife Cosima shortly after the birth of their son Siegfried. This is called Siegfried Idyll, which was first performed at a private concert for Cosima on Christmas morning in 1870. Later, Wagner used the music from the Idyll in his opera Siegfried. Here is that original version performed by the Lucerne Symphony Orchestra with Olaf Hensold conducting.

0: Olaf Hensoldt led the Lucerne Symphony Orchestra in Siegfried Idol by Richard Wagner.
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Ellen Tafe Zwillick is a living American composer. She was the first female composer to win the Pulitzer Prize for Music, and has been called one of America's most frequently played and genuinely popular living composers. Her oboe concerto, which we'll hear later this hour, was commissioned by the Cleveland Orchestra for the 25th anniversary of their principal oboist, John Mack, in 1990. This exciting work, and many more to come, on Anytime Classical. I'm your host, Denise Finnegan-Hill.

He's like, of Bedrick Smetana, a familiar character often found in ballets of the time, was Bayadere, a temple dancer. And Smetana drew on this image for this ballroom dance music, a Bayadere Galop, performed by the Slovak Radio Symphony Orchestra with Robert Stankovsky conducting.

That's Friedel led the Aarhus Symphony Orchestra in Sagadrum by Carl Nielsen. A sonata by Johann Georg Pisendel now. This is in E-flat major and performed by Martina Graulich on violin, T.C. Boysen on lute, Uta Petersilga on cello, and Stefano Demicelli on harpsichord.

Sonata in E-flat major by Johann Georg Pisendel. We heard Martina Graulich on violin, Uta Peter Silga on cello, Stefano Demicelli on harpsichord, and T.C. Boysen on lute. I hope you're enjoying the selection so far on Anytime Classical, a production of Classical Music Indie. 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I'm your host, Denise Finnegan-Hill. Thank you for joining me today.

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I'm your host, Denise Finnegan-Hill. Rapsodia Sinfonica by Spanish composer Joaquin Turina now. This is dedicated to the celebrated pianist Antonio Lucas Moreno and is performed here by pianist Alicia de la Rocha and the London Philharmonic Orchestra with conductor Rafael Friedrich de Burgos.

Rapsodia Sinfonica by Joaquin Tardina. Alicia de la Rocha was at the piano, and Rafael Fribeck de Burgos led the London Philharmonic Orchestra. Next up, a 1990 composition by Pulitzer Prize-winning composer Ellen Taafe Zwillick, who is also one of America's most frequently and genuinely popular living composers. This is her Oboe Concerto, which was commissioned by the Cleveland Orchestra for the 25th anniversary of their principal oboist, John Mack. Here is John Mack performing it along with the Louisville Orchestra with conductor James Sidaris.

0: James Sidaris led the Louisville Orchestra, joined by oboist John Mack, in Oboe Concerto, a 1990 composition by Ellen Tafe Zwillick.
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4: This is Sunday Baroque. I'm Suzanne Bona. In 1968, President Lyndon Johnson inaugurated a week-long celebration of Hispanic heritage in the United States. And then in 1988, President Ronald Reagan expanded the observance to a full month, recognizing the diverse contributions of the Hispanic community in this country. Hispanic Heritage Month takes place from September 15th through October 15th, and this year's theme is Pioneers of Change, Shaping the Future Together. There's more about it at sundaybaroque.org, and today you'll hear music by a variety of Baroque-era composers connected to Spain and Mexico.

The Berlin Baroque Trumpet Ensemble was founded in 1990 with a core group of four Baroque trumpets and timpani, although they bring in additional forces too. And their specialty is trumpet music written between the years 1500 and 1800. And their recording Tromba Hispanica was a collection of 17th century music for the Spanish court trumpets.

Berlin Baroque Trumpet Ensemble played anonymous 17th century music for the Spanish court trumpets. You can follow Sunday Baroque on Instagram for fun throwbacks and lots of photos. We're at Sunday_Baroque. This is Sunday Baroque, supported by Newport Mansions, protecting, preserving, and presenting an exceptional collection of house museums and landscapes in one of the most historically intact cities in America, Newport, Rhode Island, newportmansions.org. In 1557, Spanish organist and composer Luis Venegas de Enestrosa compiled his new book for keyboard, harp, and vihuela, and they were transcribed songs and dances by some of his 16th century contemporaries. Andrew Lawrence King and the Harp Consort play some of the anonymous music in that book.

0: Andrew Lawrence King and the Harp Consort played a suite of 16th century music compiled by Spanish organist Luis Venegas de Enestrosa. A cup of coffee, your favorite chair, and Sunday Baroque. 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
0: Sunday Baroque is supported by the Friends of Sunday Baroque, whose contributors include Lynn Walther of Lake Grove, New York, and the Mohrer Family Foundation in loving memory of Gil Mohrer. One of Santiago de Murcia's jobs was as master of guitar to the Spanish Queen Maria Luisa of Savoy, and he was a Spaniard. But his music was so popular that some of his manuscripts made their way to New Spain, otherwise known as Mexico. Using a Baroque guitar, Paul Odette is featured playing a suite by Santiago de Murcia.

Guitarist Paul Odette with guitarists Pat O'Brien and Steve Player performed a guitar suite by Spanish composer Santiago de Murcia, who lived from 1673 until 1739. Juan Gutiérrez de Padilla was born nearly a century earlier. The Spanish composer traveled from Spain to Mexico, where he worked at Puebla Cathedral as a singer, viol player, instrument maker, and a composer. "My harp is turned to grieving" is the translation of this Latin sacred work by Juan Gutiérrez de Padilla, sung by Chanticleer.

0: Joseph Jennings led Chanticleer singing Versa est in luctum, My Harp is Turned to Grieving, by Juan Gutierrez de Padilla, a Spanish composer who made his career in Mexico in the early 18th century. You can look up more about the music or hear today's show again later this week on our website. 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It is sundaybaroque.org. Have you ever checked out my podcast, Sunday Baroque Conversations? 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
0: 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Antonio Soler was a fascinating 18th century Spanish musician. He was a monk who spent virtually his entire life within his monastery while quietly composing around 300 pieces. About 150 of them were keyboard sonatas, and pianist Gerardo Tessonnier plays two of them.

From his newly released album of keyboard sonatas by Spanish musician and monk Antonio Soler, pianist Gerardo Tesonier played sonatas number 39 and number 84. Gaspar Sanz lived about a century earlier and was a multifaceted Spanish composer, guitarist, organist, and the author of some instructional books on music, too. Ludovico's band plays a suite of tunes by Gaspar Sanz.

0: Ludovico's band played a suite of pieces composed by the versatile 17th century Spanish composer, guitarist, and instructional book author Gaspar Sanz. Sunday Baroque is produced at WSHU in Fairfield, Connecticut, and funded by the Richard P. Garmany Fund at Hartford Foundation for Public Giving, providing support to institutions that are committed to enriching lives in Connecticut, including the Hartford Symphony Orchestra and Connecticut Forest and Parks Association. Our production team is Julie Ferdino, Jennifer Basher, Sabrina Garone, Anne Lopez, and Lexi Perinol. I'm Suzanne Bona, and this is Sunday Baroque.
1: 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Next time on Early Music Now, we'll hear works by composers who were associated with St. Donatien, including Jacob Obrecht and Lupus Hellink. I'm Sarah Schneider, hoping you'll join me next time for Early Music Now.
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0: It's Sunday Baroque. I'm Suzanne Bona. Choosing a name for your musical group can be a special challenge. Some ensembles want to emphasize their focus and commitment to a particular composer. Conductor and keyboardist Masaaki Suzuki was a huge fan of Johann Sebastian Bach, so after he completed his musical studies and returned to Japan, he formed Bach Collegium Japan to spotlight Bach's music. And when Boston-based Handel and Haydn Society was established in 1815, its founders wanted to illustrate their desire to perform old and new musical treasures, with George Frederick Handel representing the older Baroque style and Franz Joseph Haydn representing the newer classical ideals. Today's highlights include these musicians demonstrating their commitment to their namesakes.

When lutenist Alba Nimes formed her group Les Kapsber Girls, she decided to have a little bit of fun by connecting the 17th century composer Giovanni Kapsberger to her mostly female core of musicians. Kapsberger was a German-Italian virtuoso lute player in the first half of the 17th century. And for their 2025 album Vox Feminae, they included outstanding music by a half dozen female composers of that time. And they sprinkled in several charming little dance pieces by Giovanni Kapsberger.

The name of the musical group is Les Capsper Girls, and along with their founder, lutenist Alban Imes, they played a suite of early 17th century dance tunes that were composed by their namesake, Giovanni Capsburger. This is Sunday Baroque. When I interviewed Jörg Michael Schwartz and Karen Marie Marmer years ago about their group Rebelle, they told me it was a double meaning for the Baroque-era composer Jean-Ferry Rebelle and for their desire to exhibit a fresh, slightly rebellious attitude. Our conversation is archived in the podcast section of SundayBaroque.org. And this is Rebelle playing Jean-Ferry Rebelle's trio sonata subtitled Apollo.

Rebel, played the trio sonata Apollo by Jean-Ferry Rebel. When Paul McCreesh formed Gabrielli Consort and Players in 1982, he wanted to focus on Venetian Baroque ceremonial music, and two of the most revered composers were Andrea Gabrielli and his nephew, Giovanni Gabrielli. The Gabrielli Consort plays Giovanni Gabrielli's Canzona No. 14.

0: Gabrielli players performed the 14th canzona by 16th century composer Giovanni Gabrielli. This is Sunday Baroque.
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0: Sunday Baroque is funded thanks to a group of generous, music-loving donors called the Friends of Sunday Baroque, whose contributors include the Schilling Family Foundation, Incorporated. Masaaki Suzuki's parents loved music. His father was a semi-professional pianist. His mother was a singer. He was also inspired by the church musicians he heard in Kobe. He was even invited to sit in as the organist at the local church when he was still a preteen. Masaaki Suzuki admires the intricacy of Bach's music. It's like solving a puzzle, he said. And he finds Bach's music soothing and comforting. And when he returned home to Japan after training in Europe, he founded Bach Collegium Japan in 1990. He leads his group playing the Fourth Orchestral Suite by Johann Sebastian Bach.

0: Masaaki Suzuki led Bach Collegium Japan, playing the fourth orchestral suite by Johann Sebastian Bach. 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
0: Jordi Savall is part instrumentalist, part conductor, and part musical detective. He's constantly on the lookout for interesting, little-known composers and their ancient music to play. And he's adamant that music's not a static museum piece. 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Coming up on Sunday Baroque, you'll hear Jordi Savall and one of his ensembles breathing fresh life into some Renaissance-era music from Spain. 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Handel and Haydn Society was founded in 1815 by some Boston merchants as a choral society, and they chose the name of the group as a way to show their intention to perform the older Baroque style of George Frederick Handel, as well as the newer classical style of Franz Joseph Haydn. The Handel and Haydn Society plays Handel's Second Concerto Grosso, Opus 6.

0: Christopher Hogwood directed the Handel and Haydn Society, playing the second Concerto Grosso, Opus No. 6, by George Frederick Handel. Sunday Baroque is produced at the Richard P. Garmany Classical Music Production Suite at WSHU Public Radio in Fairfield, Connecticut, where the production team includes Julie Fredino, Jennifer Basher, Sabrina Garone, Ann Lopez, Lexi Perinal, and I'm Suzanne Vona. This is Sunday Baroque.
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0: This is Sunday Baroque. I'm Suzanne Bona. National Hispanic Heritage Month was established in 1988 by President Ronald Reagan. The observance continues to be celebrated annually in the United States from September 15th until October 15th. Additionally, September 16th is Mexican Independence Day. It's the date in 1810 when an uprising began against Spanish rule. It took more than a decade for Mexico to eventually achieve independence. Today's highlights include music by Mexican composer Manuel de Sumaya.

Miguel Pérez de Zavala was a 17th century Spanish guitarist, music teacher, and composer, although very few of his compositions are still known today. One of them is included on the 2002 album Misa Mexicana, which features music from New Spain in the 17th century. Harpist Andrew Lawrence King plays diferencias, or variations, on the melody Marisapalos by Miguel Pérez de Zavala.

In music, the Spanish word diferencias means differences. It is a type of variation on a theme. Harpist Andrew Lawrence King played Miguel Perez de Zavala's Diferencias on the tune Marizapalos. This is Sunday Baroque. Liturgical composer Esteban Salas was born in 1725 in Havana. He worked at the Chapel of Music at the Cathedral of Santiago de Cuba, and the music conservatory there is named for him. Maria Felicia Perez leads Exaudi Chamber Choir singing a cantata by Esteban Salas.

Maria Felicia Perez led ex-Audi chamber choir, singing Listen to the Concert by Cuban church musician Esteban Salas. This is music by two Spanish composers active in the early 16th century, Mateo Flecha and Antonio de Cabezón, who worked in the Royal Chapel of Queen Isabella. Jordi Savall leads Hesperion 21, playing variations by Cabezón and a battle piece by Flecha.

0: Catalan viola da gamba player and conductor Jordi Savall led his group Hesperian 21, playing music by two Spanish composers of the early 16th century, variations by Antonio de Cabezón, and All the Good Soldiers by Mateo Flecha. This is Sunday Baroque.
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0: Sunday Baroque is funded by the Friends of Sunday Baroque, whose contributors include the Schilling Family Foundation Incorporated and the Straub family of Wilton, Connecticut. Joan Baptista Pla was a Catalan musician. He was a composer and an oboe player. He had an oboe duo with his brother Josep, and along with a third brother, they toured as virtuoso performers. Joan also composed this flute concerto. It's played by Jean-Pierre Rampal and the Franz Liszt Chamber Orchestra.

0: flutist Jean-Pierre Rampal and the Franz Liszt Chamber Orchestra played a flute concerto by 18th century Catalan composer Joan Baptista Pla. 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
0: An engaging story, a compelling painting, a thrilling musical work, they can all transport us to another place and connect us with another time without ever having to leave home. 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Krishna Sol Jimenez started his guitar studies in Mexico City, his hometown, and then he went to Spain and Switzerland for more training. He earned numerous awards as a performer, including being a 5-time winner of the Mexican National Fund for Culture and the Arts Scholarship so he could pursue his music career full time. Krishna Sol Jimenez plays the Suite in F-sharp by Robert de Vizet.

Guitarist Krishnasol Jimenez played the suite in F sharp by French Baroque composer Robert de Vizet. My interview of Mexico City native Krishnasol Jimenez is in the podcast archive of SundayBaroque.org. Manuel de Sumaya was also born in Mexico City. He started as a choir boy in the cathedral there and eventually rose to become chapel master. And eventually, Sumaya left to work at the Oaxaca Cathedral. Chanticleer sings his setting of the Lamentations of the Prophet Jeremiah.

0: Joseph Jennings led Chanticleer singing the Lamentations of the Prophet Jeremiah by Mexican Baroque composer and church musician Manuel de Sumaya. You can always look up more about the music on our website using the detailed playlists there. And if you'd like to hear today's show again later this week, you know, Tuesday Baroque, Thursday Baroque, any day Baroque, you can check out the online audio stream there. It is sundaybaroque.org. Sunday Baroque is produced at WSHU in Fairfield, Connecticut, and funded by the Richard P. Garmany Fund at Hartford Foundation for Public Giving, providing support to institutions that are committed to enriching lives in Connecticut, including the Hartford Symphony Orchestra and Connecticut Forest and Parks Association. Our production team is Julie Ferdino, Jennifer Basher, Sabrina Garone, Ann Lopez, and Lexi Perrinal. I'm Suzanne Bona, and this is Sunday Baroque.
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0: This is Sunday Baroque. I'm Suzanne Bona. Not long before England's King George I died in 1727, he signed the papers making German-born musician George Frederick Handel a naturalized British subject. And Handel's first commission with his new status was writing anthems for the coronation of King George II. You'll hear one of those royal celebratory anthems and other music fit for a newly crowned king or queen.

English musician Paul McCreesh recruited some of his fellow classmates from the University of Manchester to form Gabrielli Consort and Players in 1982. The period instrument group's first big project was a recreation of the pomp and fanfare of a Venetian coronation, and they included this canzona by Giovanni Gabrielli.

From their Venetian coronation program, Paul McCreesh led the Gabrielli players performing a canzona composed by their namesake, Giovanni Gabrielli. He was one of the musicians who worked at St. Mark's Cathedral in Venice. This is Sunday Baroque, funded by the Friends of Sunday Baroque, including the New Family Trust in memory of Joan Cockrell New. In the 1670s, Heinrich Bieber wrote his best-known and most lasting compositions, 15 sonatas with a contemplative religious theme, The Mysteries of the Rosary. The 15th and final sonata is subtitled The Coronation of Mary as Queen of Heaven and Earth, and violinist Leah Gail Nelson is featured.

Violinist Leah Gail Nelson, the oboe player Daniel Swenberg, and organist Dong Suk Shin played Heinrich Bieber's 15th Mystery Sonata, subtitled The Coronation of Mary. This is Sunday Baroque.

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Sunday Baroque is funded by a group of music-loving donors called the Friends of Sunday Baroque, whose generous contributors include Lynn Walther of Lake Grove, New York, and Rita Sackett in loving memory of her husband, Mark. It's true that George Frederick Handel was born in Germany, but he was 27 years old when he permanently moved to England, where he spent the rest of his life becoming a British subject and even anglicizing his name. Handel wrote much of his music for the King of England, including coronation music. Harry Christopher's leads the 16 singing, "Let Thy Hand Be Strengthened." It's one of several coronation anthems Handel wrote for King George II.

Harry Christophers directed the 16, singing George Frideric Handel's coronation anthem, Let Thy Hand Be Strengthened. English composer John Eccles became master of the king's music in 1700, a position that required him to provide music for various royal occasions. So, in 1702, those duties included writing music for Queen Anne's coronation and post-coronation banquet at Westminster Hall. Peter Holman leads the Parley of Instruments.

0: Peter Holman directed the Parley of Instruments, playing a suite made for the Queen's coronation, music for Queen Anne's 1702 ceremony. This is Sunday Baroque. Antonio Soler was quite a fascinating 18th-century Spanish musician. He got his early musical training as a boy in a monastery, and eventually, as a young adult, he became a monk and spent virtually his entire life within his monastery. Meanwhile, he quietly composed around 300 pieces and gave music lessons to the children of Spain's King Carlos III. Coming up on Sunday Baroque, you'll hear a couple of Antonio Soler's keyboard sonatas from a brand new recording.
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0: 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The title character is the lover of Roman Emperor Nero, and spoiler alert, he also has a wife. And for that matter, Poppea has a fiancé, so it's all pretty messy. And when the coronation finally takes place at the end of the opera, this love duet, Por ti miro, for the newlyweds, is sung.

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It's a love duet from the opera The Coronation of Poppea. 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Musician Georg Muffat was fortunate to work for some generous royal patrons who were big fans of the arts, and when Emperor Leopold's son, Joseph, became the Roman king, Muffat provided some of the music. Armonico Tributo plays Georg Muffat's Imperial Coronation Suite.

0: Lawrence Duffschmidt led Armonico Tributo playing Georg Muffat's Imperial Coronation Suite. Sunday Baroque is produced at the Richard P. Garmany Classical Music Production Suite at WSHU in Fairfield, Connecticut, by Julie Fredino, Jennifer Basher, Sabrina Garone, Ann Lopez, Lexi Perinol, and I'm Suzanne Bona. 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
1: I'm Elliot Forrest, and it is my pleasure to welcome you to the next broadcast of the radio series from the Chamber Music Society of Lincoln Center. David Finkel and Wu Han, Artistic Directors. Now in its 57th season, the Chamber Music Society is one of the world's leading chamber music presenters. From its home in New York's Alice Tully Hall, on tour and on recordings, the Chamber Music Society delivers dazzling performances by virtuosic musicians to countless devoted listeners. Today's program features lyrical masterpieces by Franz Schubert. We'll hear two of his groundbreaking songs, sung by baritone Nikolai Borchev, followed by Schubert's glorious uplifting piano trio in E-flat major. Here's CMS co-artistic director David Finkel with more on this program.
2: It is hard to believe that Franz Schubert only lived to be 31 years old. He wrote so much music in such a short time, works that truly changed the course of music history and bridged the gap between classical and romantic styles of composition. Today's CMS program highlights Schubert the Melodist. We will first hear two of his songs, sung by baritone Nikolai Borchev with Gilbert Kalisch at the piano. The first, On Schwager Kronos, is a dramatic setting of a poem by Goethe, which depicts Kronos, the unstoppable flow of time, as a coachman. We hear the driving horse and carriage in the piano as the voice sings through stages of accepting the inevitability of aging. Willkommen und Abschied, or Welcome and Goodbye, based on another of Goethe's poems, starts with cheerier fare, but ends with the confusion and ambiguities of farewell. Both songs show Schubert's knowledge of the human voice and its singing, storytelling abilities. These lyrical capabilities come through in spades in the piece that we will hear on the second half of the program, the Piano Trio No. 2 in E-flat major. It is a brilliant showcase for Schubert's melodic abilities. The main tunes of every movement are long, sung, and capable of evoking so many different stories and feelings at once. The funereal tone introduced by the cello in the second movement is one of the most beautiful things that Schubert ever wrote. And without giving too much away, that melody plays an important recurring role where it becomes a vehicle for uplifting and inspiring transformation. How fortunate we are that Schubert wrote as much as he did in his short life.
1: Thank you, David. Franz Schubert wrote around 600 songs in his life, and over 70 of those songs were on texts by Johann Wolfgang von Goethe. Goethe was sent packages of Schubert's songs and never replied. Though this was taken as a sign that he didn't approve or even understand the settings Schubert had made, it was more likely a symptom of the fact that Goethe was a popular poet and got too much mail to reply to. The relationship between text and music in Schubert's settings is a testament to his understanding of the poet's work, even if they didn't manage to connect in person. Now, here are baritone Nikolai Borchev with pianist Gilbert Kalisch performing two of Schubert's settings of Goethe's poems, On Schwager Kronos, D369, Opus 19, No. 1, and Willkommen und Abschied, D767, Opus 56, No. 1, Music of Schubert.

0: We just heard the baritone Nikolai Borchev and Gilbert Kalisch, pianist, with two Schubert Lieder. First, An Schwager Kronos, D-369, Opus 19, No. 1, and then Willkommen und Abschied, D-767, Opus 56, No. 1. A performance from the Chamber Music Society of Lincoln Center here on the WFMT Radio Network.
1: Bruges was a wealthy, artistically vibrant metropolis in the late Middle Ages, and the Church of St. Donatien was an important musical hub there. Next time on Early Music Now, we'll hear works by composers who were associated with St. Donatien, including Jacob Obrecht and Lupus Hellink. I'm Sarah Schneider, hoping you'll join me next time for Early Music Now.
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0: I'm Elliot Forrest. We'll continue this Chamber Music Society radio broadcast with more Schubert, his piano trio number 2 in E-flat major. Here's violinist Sean Lee, who told us more about this massive accomplishment of piano trio writing.
4: When I look at the score for Schubert's E-flat piano trio, there's so much that comes to mind. First, I just think it's so interesting that even though this is a pretty late work, I see there's definitely that admiration for Beethoven and an influence of Beethoven's still there. But when I hear the music and just the content of the music, it's just so personal. I feel like I'm opening Schubert's diary and just reading page after page after page. And, you know, you have that love for song and this kind of signature playfulness, and there are parts that sound practically delirious. And there's just so much in the music that listening to it and also playing it, it just really feels like a journey.
0: Thank you, Sean. And now we'll go on that journey across 4 movements, full of incredible melodies, textures, and musical adventures. Here's Sean Lee, violinist, David Finkel, cellist, and Juho Pohonen, pianist, playing the piano trio in E-flat, D-929, Opus 100, of Franz Schubert.

From the Chamber Music Society of Lincoln Center, we heard the piano trio in E-flat major, D929 by Schubert, with Juho Pohjonen, pianist, Sean Lee, violinist, and David Finkel, cellist. That concludes our program for today. Join us for our next broadcast for a collection of colorful, playful works. We'll hear the wild jet whistle for flute and cello by Hector Villa-Lobos, a collection of five characterful pieces by Igor Stravinsky for piano four hands, and the lush, swinging, folk-infused string quartet in E-flat major by Antonin Dvorak. Here's a preview.

0: Just a sample of the music you'll hear on next week's broadcast. I'm Elliot Forrest. Thanks so much for listening. 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
3: Hola, thanks for joining me for Concierto, the bilingual program featuring classical music by Spanish and Latin American composers and performers. Soy Frank Dominguez. 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

two selections by the so-called father of the classical guitar, Francisco Tárrega, considered one of the greatest guitarists of all time. That was the Grand Valse, which you might recognize as the ringtone of old Nokia cell phones. Daniel Benko was the guitarist. Before that, the French guitarist Alexandre Lagoya and the Academy of St. Martin in the Fields, led by Kenneth Sillitoe, with Francisco Tárrega's most famous work, Recuerdos de la Alhambra. Francisco Tárrega was born in Villarreal, Spain, in 1852 and lived until 1909. As a child, he injured his eyes and his father feared for his sight, so he had him take music lessons with the hope that he could make a living that way later in life. Tárrega studied guitar with the virtuoso Julián Arcas and also at the conservatory in Madrid, as well as with a band of gypsies at one time. This is Concierto, celebrating Hispanic Heritage Month with an hour of music exploring the legacy of the Spanish guitar.

0: two more selections celebrating Hispanic Heritage Month in the U.S. and exploring the legacy of the Spanish guitar. Those were works by Joaquin Turina. You heard legendary Australian guitarist John Williams with Soleares No. 2 from the Homage to Tárrega by Joaquin Turina. And you also heard Turina's Sevillana, played by the legendary Andrés Segovia, perhaps the most influential of all guitarists. This is Concierto, celebrating the Spanish and Latin American contribution to classical music. I'm Frank Dominguez.
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0: Estás escuchando Concierto, un programa bilingüe presentando música clásica del WDAV Classical Public Radio, un servicio de Davidson College en Carolina del Norte. 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

finishing this hour exploring the legacy of the Spanish guitar with one of the famous quintets by Luigi Boccherini. That was the Quintet No. 7 in E minor with Pepe Romero and the Academy of St. Martin in the Fields Chamber Ensemble. Though he was born in Lucca, Italy in 1743, Luigi Boccherini spent the majority of his adult life and career in Madrid. There, he absorbed the Spanish musical influences, especially in music such as you heard for guitar and string quartet. This has been Concierto, music by Spanish and Latin American composers and performers, and observing Hispanic Heritage Month here in the United States. Soy Frank Dominguez, deseándole todo lo mejor. Hasta la próxima.

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2: ¿Qué tal? Soy Frank Dominguez. Bienvenido a Concierto, the bilingual classical music program that explores the Hispanic and Latino contribution to classical music from performers and composers. 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

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The conductor, the Chilean musician Maximiano Valdés, who also leads the Puerto Rico Symphony Orchestra. The Orchestra of Asturias was created in 1991 and is comprised of 69 musicians from various countries in Europe, the United States, and Latin America. This is a special edition of Concierto for Hispanic Heritage Month in the U.S., exploring classical music by Spanish and Latin American orchestras. 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

0: three Argentine cantilenas and finale, music by Carlos Guastavino, known as the Schubert of the Pampas because of the many art songs he wrote. You heard Camerata Bariloche, the Chamber Orchestra of Argentina, on this special edition of Concierto for Hispanic Heritage Month in the U.S., enjoying orchestras from Spain and Latin America.
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concluding our celebration of Hispanic Heritage Month with one of the most influential orchestras of Latin America. That was the Simón Bolívar Youth Orchestra of Venezuela, led by Gustavo Dudamel, with music by Evencio Castellanos, inspired by a Venezuelan religious symbol, Santa Cruz de Paquerigua. The Simón Bolívar Orchestra was founded in 1978 by the economist José Antonio Abreu, father of the famous El Sistema method of musical instruction, and since 1999 it's been led by Gustavo Dudamel. Soy Frank Domínguez, como siempre un gran placer y muchas gracias por escuchar Concierto.

0: Bruges was a wealthy, artistically vibrant metropolis in the late Middle Ages, and the Church of St. Donatien was an important musical hub there. 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
4: That's right. We've got 7 new releases.
3: Woo-hoo!
4: And some of them aren't even released yet. So we're going to tease you with some tracks from these upcoming releases.
3: You mean to the public, so we're kind of special, huh, Joe?
4: Oh, yes. We'll reveal all that. Most of them are in the second half, but I think we're going to kick off today's show with Four Winds. This is not a new release. It's called Alta, and we are going to hear a lovely song called Men of the Sea.

0: Peter Street from their self-titled release called Peter Street. We heard a set of polkas, Patty Cronin's, Padraig O'Keefe's, and Johnny Sweeney's. Before that, we opened the show with Men of the Sea from Four Winds, their release, Alta.
1: If that polka set didn't get you up and moving, I don't know what will. But we got a few more chances to get you up out of your seat, as long as you're not driving. But you are listening to High Country Celtic Radio with your hosts, Joe Ply.
0: And Katie Marie.
1: It is a free-for-all show. We're playing whatever is just coming across the desk at the moment. We got this submitted by a promoter a few weeks back. This is Hayden Stern with a tune set called Bomb Cyclone.

0: A brand new release from Kalos called Tamarack. We heard the traditional song called Annan Water. Tamarack is due to come out on October 9th, so keep your eyes peeled for that new release. Before that, Hayden Stern with a recent release called The Morning Dark with Bomb Cyclone.
1: 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Let's keep it going with Patty Keenan, Frankie Gavin, and Junji Shirota. This recording from 2017 is the last recording that Patty Keenan made. The release is called Era Japan, and we're going to hear The Maid of Mount Kisco and Malloy's Favorite.

0: Another brand new release, that's from McDara Yates. The release is called Mudlark Ballads. It came out September 4th of this year. We heard a song called Alexander. Before that, we heard Patty Keenan, Frankie Gavin, and Junji Shirota from Era Japan. We heard The Maids of Mount Kisco and Malloy's favorite.
1: 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Today's show is officially a free-for-all show, which means we get to play whatever we feel like playing. Of course, we've got so many new CDs coming across. It could also be called the new CD show as well. We've got more coming up in the second half. And don't forget, starting next week, we've got plenty of spooky shows coming your way in celebration of Halloween and Samhain. But first, for today's show, we've got to take a quick break.

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1: It's a free-for-all show this week, which means we're playing whatever we feel like. But what we felt like playing was a whole lot of new releases that were just, well, figuratively burning a hole in our desk, like this one. This is Bay Area singer Erin Ruth with a single that she just released today as of this recording. It's called Oro, My Little Boat.

0: That's the father-son duo of Steve and Trevor Storm from Paonia and Crestone, Colorado. The release is called Storm Sessions, and we heard The Gravel Walk and The Merry Blacksmith. Before that, a new release as of June of this year, that was The Rakes of Drumlish, The Journey by Train, and The Jolly Seven, a set of reels from Elaine Riley and Dahi Gormley from their self-titled release. And we started with a brand new release as of today, Oro My Little Boat from Aaron Ruth.
1: Up next, a wonderfully spooky song from Louise Bicken. The official release is October 30th. Here's a preview of that release called Standing Stones.

0: We just heard Gillian O'Malley from her release on Varna One. That was Katie Gavins, the Killaturely Jig, and the Killadoon Jig. Before that, we heard from Stevie Dunn from his release Dushe, and we heard The Wrong Turn and No Time Like the Present. We started this set with an upcoming release, it's due to come out on October 30th, called Binori, from Louise Bicken up in the Orkney Islands. We heard a preview track called The Standing Stones. We're going to try to air some more tracks from that album because they're perfect for October.
1: Thank you very much for spending the past hour with us here on High Country Celtic Radio with Joe Bly and Katie Marie. 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
0: We're going to go out with Aird Ranters, The Bonnie Isle of Walsey, Punch in the Dark, and Hammer or the Tang from Bodega.
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5: Welcome to Early Music Now. Today we're joining J.S. Bach at the court of Prince Leopold of Anhalt-Köthen, where Bach spent a short but productive 6 years. These tracks come from a 2026 recording featuring Les Arts Florissantes, directed by Paul Agnew, Volume 3 in a series called J.S. Bach, A Life in Music. I'm Sarah Schneider, delighted you could join me today. Bach left his previous post in Weimar under a cloud, and that's putting it mildly. He'd been thrown in jail for, quote, obstinate behavior and forcing the question of his dismissal, end quote. But upon his release from jail, things began looking up for the young composer. He was recruited by the Prince of Anhalt-Köthen to lead an excellent orchestra, probably one of the best in all of Germany at the time. Bach would later write, quote, "There I had a gracious prince as my master, who knew music as well as he loved it, and I hoped to remain in his service until the end of my life," end quote. The intricate chorale preludes and cantatas that Bach would write later in his career weren't part of the plan in Köthen. Prince Leopold's Calvinist faith meant that a simpler style of church music was called for, so Bach focused on secular instrumental music, like his orchestral suites and suites for solo cello. Let's hear the orchestral suite number 2 in B minor from J.S. Bach, A Life in Music, Volume 3. Here's Les Arts Florissantes.

0: J.S. Bach's Orchestral Suite No. 2 in B minor from a 2026 recording by Les Arts Florissants, directed by Paul Agnew, focusing on Bach's years in Cöthen at the court of Prince Leopold. The flute soloist was Gabrielle Rubio. I'm Sarah Schneider, and you're listening to Early Music Now. 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
0: During Bach's years in Cöthen, his cantatas, masses, and passions were still a number of years in the future, but he did write some vocal music, like a cantata to celebrate Prince Leopold's 28th birthday. Durchlauchster Leopold, or Most Serene Royal Highness Leopold. Bach was never one to let good music go to waste, so a few years later he recycled most of this music for his sacred cantata BWV 173b, Erhöhtes Fleisch und Blut, for St. Thomas's Leipzig. We'll hear the original version now with members of Les Arts Florissants and soloists Miriam Allen and Edward Grint. Paul Agnew conducts.

A cantata that Johann Sebastian Bach composed for the 28th birthday of Leopold, Prince of Anhalt-Köthen. That was Durchlauchter Leopold. And we heard members of Les Arts Florissants with soloists Miriam Allen and Edward Grint here on Early Music Now. It's still a matter of debate among musicologists and music historians exactly when Bach wrote some of his most enduringly popular masterpieces, like his suites for unaccompanied cello. We still don't have a definitive answer, but it may very well have been during his years in Köthen. Bach loved a good arrangement, and he later arranged his cello suite number 5 for lute, and we're about to hear some selections now featuring lutenist Thomas Dunford.

That was lutenist Thomas Dunford performing selections from Bach's own arrangement of the Cello Suite No. 5 in G minor here on Early Music Now. Early Music Now is distributed by the WFMT Radio Network Chicago and is produced in the studios of KMFA in Austin, Texas. I'm Sarah Schneider. Thank you so much for your company. And until next time.

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0: The music of 18th century Peru comes to life in the 21st century, thanks to the Indianapolis Baroque Orchestra and award-winning Peruvian children's author, Mariana Llanos, for a high-energy 10-performance tour that brings the world of 18th century Latin American music straight to local communities in Indianapolis.
1: I think for me, first, it's really the folk aspect of it. It's really accessible. There's a lot of dance rhythms, and it really, like, you can't just help start moving. Like, you can't sit there. It's not a stuffy classical, you know, concert. You have to get up and move.
0: That's flautist Leanne Dale Ragusa, and she's going to tell us all about it later in the hour as a Bacchus consort kicks off this week's episode of Classical Beat with Lanchas para Bailar.

Welcome back to another week along the classical beat, where it's high energy week as seasonal musical festivals wrap up and season openers begin for arts organizations around the state. Our first stop along the classical beat takes us to Bloomington, Indiana, for the 33rd Lotus World Music Festival, October 1st through the 4th. Showcasing exceptional talent from performing artists and musicians from around the globe, let over 20 artists and over 4 performances over the course of 4 days indulge your sense of discovery, exploration, and celebration of peoples, cultures, and artistic backgrounds for one of these state's premier music festivals. It's quite literally the musical and artistic kitchen sink. So get to lotusfest.org for ticket, stage, and showtime information. Up next, the Boston Symphony Orchestra blazes through the furiously exuberant La Befana, the final movement of Roman festivals by composer Ottorino Respighi.

The classical beat travels from Bloomington, Indiana, back to the Circle City of Indianapolis for an otherworldly exploration of dance with the Indianapolis Ballet. October 1st through the 4th, the company presents their season opener, Close Encounters. It's an inspiring collection of new works created by the company's artistic team and guest choreographers. Performed in the intimate setting of the District Theater, this unique program invites audiences to experience ballet from a fresh perspective, offering an up-close look at the unique program that invites audiences to experience ballet, the athleticism, the artistry, and creativity that each work brings to life. Come for the show, stay for the Q&A and talkback with choreographers, so get to indieballet.org for ticket and showtime information. What I've got up next is a dazzling piece inspired by the worlds above the stratosphere and composed by Joseph Strauss. The Vienna Philharmonic Orchestra performs Music of the Spheres.

Music of the Spheres, composed in 1868 by Joseph Strauss. That's the brother of Johann Strauss II, and of course, they're both the son to the elder Johann Strauss. While Joseph's brother Johann II earned acclaim for his Blue Danube Waltz, Johann respected his older brother's compositional prowess perhaps more than anyone, noting, "He is the more gifted of us two. I am merely the more popular." A gift indeed, and a lush performance from the Vienna Philharmonic. Classical Music Indy invites you all to our performance fundraiser concert at 2 p.m. on October 4th at St. Paul's Episcopal Church in Indianapolis. Sponsored by the Lacey Diversified Industries, we're excited to present world-class musicianship so we can continue to provide world-class radio and streaming programming to the state of Indiana. It's all free, and of course, donations are welcome. Featured on that program and coming up next, clarinetist Andreas Ottensamer, cellist Gauthier Capuchon, and pianist Yuzhou Wang perform the fourth movement of the clarinet trio in A minor by Johannes Brahms.

0: It's about that time we check in with the artists making it all happen around the state. And to that end, we've got flautist and personnel manager of the Indianapolis Baroque Orchestra, Leanne Dale Ragusa. She's gearing up for their 30th season opener on October 7th, and she's here to discuss the season and their highly anticipated education outreach programming happening all over Indianapolis September 29th through October 4th. So let's get to my interview with Leanne Dale Ragusa. Leanne, super, super excited to have you with us here on Classical Beat, and even more excited to dive into the expanded world of Baroque music from Latin America as the Indianapolis Baroque Orchestra kicks off their 30th season and present what I think is a super cool music education program that fuses 18th century music with Peruvian children's literature for young audiences across Indianapolis. So if you can tell us about this highly anticipated program, what stages you're performing on, and what's the source material that you all are using and pulling from for what is a truly one-of-a-kind music education experience?
1: Thank you so much for having me, Joshua. We're incredibly thrilled to kick off our 30th season with our Growing Up Baroque programs, and this year is truly a milestone. Each year, the Indianapolis Baroque Orchestra curates a unique musical storytelling program for children and their families called Growing Up Baroque. These interactive programs weave classical Baroque music into beloved picture books, read aloud to audiences in a vibrant storytime format. To better serve our community, the orchestra now offers these performances in a bilingual English and Spanish format. By combining bilingual storytelling with live, historically informed music, Growing Up Baroque boosts early brain development, supports dual language learners, and fosters deep cultural appreciation. Best of all, free signed copies of the book in both Spanish and English will be given to families and classrooms to take while supplies last. It is a beautiful reflection of the orchestra's mission to enrich audiences of all backgrounds through exceptional performances and meaningful community partnerships. Next week, September 29th through October 4th, we are proud to reprise our much-loved, one-of-a-kind bilingual musical story time called Run Little Chasky. We actually presented this program for the very first time in 2025, and after receiving incredible acclaim from local families, we just knew we had to bring it back. To celebrate our 30th anniversary, we're reprising it in an expanded form that is bigger and more interactive than before. We combine two languages, timeless music, and an unforgettable journey. For this production, one of Indie Baroque's violinists, Sarah Craner, has teamed up with the award-winning Peruvian children's author, Mariano Llanos, to bring her wonderful book, Run Little Chasky, to life. It's a lively 45-minute bilingual musical journey where Mariana and another narrator read the story in English and Spanish. As bold illustrations from the book are projected on a large screen, our musicians play 18th century musical selections on authentic period instruments or replicas built between about 1600 and 1750. What makes this truly a one-of-a-kind experience is the source material. Yeah. We are pulling fragile historic music from cathedral archives across the Americas and the Codex Trujillo de Peru. I hope I pronounced that right.
0: No, you're great. The pronunciation is perfect.
1: Right. An extraordinary 1780s encyclopedia of Peruvian life, and some of these pieces haven't been heard since the 1700s. To bring the story of the Inca Trail fully to life, our performers will be dressed in traditional Peruvian clothing using authentic props like the quipu and the patutu, which is a wind instrument traditionally made from a really large conch shell. It's fascinating, and it's actually how the program starts. It's incredible.
0: Where do you find that instrument? Is that a replica, or because there's a couple of things here that are just completely blowing my mind.
1: So Mariana actually goes back to Peru quite often, and I mean, you just have to go on the beach and find these shells because a lot of them have cracked.
0: Right.
1: So she actually will bring a few because we have to see which one works the best.
0: Oh wow!
1: But it's really fun, and Alice, who's a violinist, is also a trombone player. So it's best for her. Like, you could probably do it as a trumpet. I really made an awful sound. I bet you would do it. But getting back to, so we close out the program with everybody singing and dancing to a theme song that Mariana wrote for the book, you know, Be Brave, Be Strong, Run Little Chasky. And we had it transcribed for our unique instruments. And then after all of that, the families can join us for a craft project or an instrumental petting zoo where they can meet the musicians and the instruments up close. So you probably want to know where you can find us and Chasky running across Indianapolis.
2: Yeah.
1: We're bringing this expanded program to several wonderful communities. So we start on Tuesday, September 29th. We're doing two performances at Park Tudor School. Mm-hmm. Then on Wednesday, September 30th, we will be at the Indianapolis Public Library, the central location. And school populations that primarily have Spanish-speaking populations will be mm-hmm. there, like first graders from Edison School for the Arts and kindergartners and second graders from IPS School Number 2, which is Benjamin Harrison. Okay. Then that afternoon, we'll be at the Boys and Girls Club at Enlace Academy. Then Thursday, October 1st, we'll be at Children's Day Inn at Meridian Street United Methodist Church, which is a nursery and preschool. Then that afternoon, we'll be at JD Foundation Boys and Girls Club. Mm-hmm. Friday, October 2nd, we'll be at the Indianapolis Children's Museum. And this is in conjunction also with their Take Me There Peru exhibit. So you might also see us in the exhibit, especially Mariana. And then that afternoon, we'll be at Riley's Children's Hospital. Saturday, October 3rd, we'll be at Bethlehem Lutheran Church up in Carmel. Then later that day, we're actually doing, behind the scenes, we're doing two recording sessions so that we can actually put this out so that everybody has access to this. It'll be later on YouTube. But we conclude all the performances Sunday, October 4th, back at the Indianapolis Children's Museum as part of their free day. It's part of Fiesta de la Familia, which is celebrating Latin American culture. So we hope you can come to at least one of these.
0: We'll return to my interview with Indianapolis Baroque Orchestra flautist Leanne Dale Ragusa in just a moment. But up next, it's the musical cornerstone of the Indianapolis Baroque Orchestra's upcoming 10-performance tour and theme song, sure to endure young audiences to the world of Baroque music and Latin culture, and Run Little Chasky.

0: Man, there's okay. First of all, as you're describing all these places that you are going to, I think they're perfect, right? It's exactly where these communities go. You've got these young minds that are just inquisitive for anything. I can hear the kids in my head already. I can also hear y'all gonna be tired. This is a lot of stuff.
1: It's a lot.
0: It is a lot. I kind of want to unpack some of this because I find this to be just unbelievably cool. I'll have to be honest, for myself, Baroque and that Baroque era is, it's a period of music where it's not my first go-to. As I was doing research through the archives of, which is pretty much like the Peruvian Archdiocese, it blew my mind because it wasn't anything that I associated Baroque music with. And then I was like, well, Joshua, why wouldn't you, right? Because music is music everywhere. Can you describe what makes maybe this music, I shouldn't say different because it's still Baroque era, but it's Baroque music that maybe is not what we think of when we think of the European compositional style. What is it about Latin America or just the Americas during the Baroque era that we find distinctive rhythmically, sonically, culturally? Like, give us your spiel on just how incredible this music is.
1: Yeah, I think for me, first, it's really the folk aspect of it. It's really accessible. There's a lot of dance rhythms, and it really, like, you can't just help start moving. Like, you can't sit there. It's not a stuffy classical, concert. You have to get up and move. And a lot of what we're playing, we're not playing really long, like a symphony or anything. They're little dances or things that complement what's going on. So it's a nice little taste of this folk music and not overwhelming.
0: Now you mentioned that this is kind of a reprise. You see, so you all did this in 2025, and it was just a major success. Tell us about that experience last year and the reaction you got, and how you all knew, like, oh man, we are really, really on to something, not just for enlightening the audience about Baroque music, but more importantly, what music education for young audiences, what it can really be in Indianapolis and beyond.
1: Right. So when we did it in 2025, we had four performances. That was the first. We usually only do four or five performances. But it was the first time we invited the author to come, which is really special because she was there. She wrote the book. She did all of her research. But then we also handed out books too last time. So part of it was you could watch the presentation, and then afterwards you could come up and talk to Mariana, and she could write a message for you in the book. And then you could go home and continue the learning of the book, but also like we share some of the YouTube videos of like the theme song, and that's where we decided, well, we really have to record this because once you leave, how are you gonna experience this again? Because you can't take us home with you. So it's really, I mean, I'm slightly biased. I think everybody should go because I would have loved to have something like this as a kid. I mean, I want to see, I want to hear, and that's why we're doing it in an expanded form. We have, Peruvian clothing, we have the really big images from the book so everybody can see and hear and really be immersed in everything.
0: You all are brilliant when it comes to making access, not just to music, but just exposure to cultural things. You're at the Children's Museum, you're in schools, you're in community centers around, you're going to where the community lives, exists, breathes. And I think this is so awesome because these children will have no idea what this is. But imagine being 5, 6, 7 years old, and at that young of an age, you understand the cultures of Latin America, what music is, what Baroque music is, instrumentation and all that. I think it's brilliant, and I honestly wish I had signed that permission slip so I could go to some of these. And actually, I probably will. I probably will.
1: Better see you at some of them.
0: You will. If you can give us briefly the catalog in which this is going into, I found this to be fascinating because it is archived. And the fact that some of these pieces probably have not been heard since 1780, this collection is a grab bag of everything. It truly is a cultural and historical time capsule from the 18th century. It's not just music, though. What all goes into this archive that was sent out to King Charles of Spain? Way back, I did my research, girl. I did. Way back in the day, what's the purpose of it? And does the Baroque catalog have other things from other parts in the world that may be similar to this that we're just waiting to dust off and rediscover?
1: Yeah, I mean, and that's where like it's kind of a rabbit hole. Like you find these little things and then you go down them. And so this is where Sarah actually did her dissertation on Latin. So she is really like she knows everything about these, but this particular codex, like the images, I don't know if you saw the pictures in there.
0: Yes. Yeah.
1: Like, you know, it really gives us a glimpse as to what a day in the life was. And, you know, then they would go here and then they would do this. And so it really is, it's like a diary sort of that. But, and we've found in the Baroque world, we have found other ones like this. But for me, I think this one is really unique because it's so beautiful.
0: It is. The music was just stunning. We've been playing some of it throughout the episode this week. And I tell you, I was like, Baroque music ain't never sound like this to me.
1: Right. And that's why, like, we could do more programs with this. There's so much music.
0: Yeah.
1: We just have to find an author or a book or, you know, something.
0: You are definitely onto something really, really good. And so that kind of brings me back to this other thing. Leanne, you and I have wonderful history that goes back a handful of years at the School of Music at DePaul. And I distinctly remember our time together there. And even then, and my thoughts and a lot of other people's, you seriously were the standout flautist who, in my opinion, played everything absolutely expertly. So you've got this wonderful transition from almost a conservatory type background and education, but then, or in performance, but then you've also got your foot well into like arts administration. I think this is a beautiful hybrid infusion of careers, honestly, of most artists and musicians now. What has that musical and artistic pathway been like since? And I wonder, is Baroque music something that you always loved, or you found the Indianapolis Baroque Orchestra and that is what drew you in as a administrator and as a musician? What's that journey been like for you?
1: Well, thanks. It's wonderful to think back a few years to our time at DePaul. So my pathway after graduating from DePaul is a little wild. Mm-hmm. I kind of took a different turn. So rather than go right on to a master's program, I spent a year in England where I lived on a sheep farm and studied with the flute legendary Trevor Y. And it was during that time that my trajectory changed, my musical trajectory. One day, Trevor literally handed me a plastic Baroque flute, which they're horrible, by the way. And he told me to take it home. Here's a fingering chart, figure it out and learn a Baroque sonata and play it for the class in 3 weeks, which is really, really a daunting task. But I lived on a sheep farm, so I had lots of time to practice. But it was that trial by fire that completely blew my mind and changed my directions. When I returned to the States, I searched for a program where I could pursue both modern and Baroque flute, because I wasn't quite ready to give up modern flute because I had done that for so long. And that led me to Indiana University in their historical music department. And I ended up getting a double master's, one in each. So I was learning how to play Baroque flute for one of my masters. And then I did a master's in modern flute. But then from there, I won a Fulbright scholarship to spend a year specializing in Baroque music at the Royal Conservatory of The Hague in the Netherlands, which is really the Mecca, like where you should study. And so it was all my studying of early music at that level that made me really fall in love with how intimate and conversational Baroque music is. But it gave me a deep appreciation for the sheer amount of work that goes into being a performing artist, right? Yeah, like we don't just practice. There's a lot of other things. Like if you want a gig, you have to, you know, do something.
0: Hustle it up, yeah.
1: So that's really what sparked my passion for arts administration. I realized that my classical training and natural love for organization could be used to build a better, more supportive environment for my fellow musicians. Mm-hmm. As an administrator, my goal is to handle the logistics so beautifully that our orchestra members or ensemble members, whatever, can walk on stage completely free to focus entirely on their artistry, because that's what they're there to do.
0: Right.
1: And so today, combining my performance background with administration allows me to help lead organizations like the Indianapolis Baroque Orchestra. And I get to use both sides of my brain to manage everything from world-class main stage concert series to deeply meaningful community programs like these growing up Baroque programs. And it's really a joy to create structures that support musicians while bringing this beautiful 18th century music to life for local families.
0: I'm truly just blown away, Leanne. Like, I mean, just your curiosity and hunger for the music and the period pieces, and but also just your passion and your understanding of you set the stage so the stage is set properly for artists to literally be their best. And I think that is something that that's a very selfless and humble thing to do. Also, we're not going to poo-poo the fact that you're a Fulbright scholar. Like, I mean, unbelievable. And you just have such a warm and sincere just affect and way about you. Like, you're absolutely in the right place doing the right thing and the perfect thing for you and the community. And I have to say it again, I'm really excited about Baroque music, maybe for the first time or all over again. And this project sounds incredible. I really hope this recording project you all do takes off, and perhaps maybe there's things that you do where you kind of take it on the road and whatnot. To that end, let me ask, there's a whole lot, I'm still just blown away. I'm excited by all of this, but what a wonderful, exciting way to really preview and intro audiences to, this is you all's 30th season, right? That's a big milestone, not just for a performing arts organization. I'm gonna say it, I think it's because of Baroque music too, that you have this longevity and this sustainability. So with all this excitement with Run Chosky Run, how about Run Indianapolis Baroque Orchestra Run? What is going to be on the program for this upcoming season? What do we have to look forward to?
1: Right, so as we celebrate 30 seasons, we're celebrating 30 seasons as conversations across Europe. So we actually kick off the main stage concert series on October 7th with the Art of Conversation, which is chamber music from Bach's World. It's an intimate chamber concert curated by our artistic director, Barthold Kalkin. Through a thoughtful selection of trio sonatas and ensemble works, the musicians bring to life the historical art of conversation that defined the period's compositional style. You can experience the warmth, the nuance, and the collaborative spirit of these timeless masterpieces in an unforgettable setting. We'll be at the History Center. Then a few days later, October 11th, we'll have Beyond Vivaldi, Gems of Baroque Italy. Italy is more than just Vivaldi's Four Seasons, which we all know and have heard. This program reflects the great variety in Italian forms and styles in the 17th and early 18th century. Barthold Kalkin will lead the orchestra in a program including composers famous in their own time, but living in the shadow of Vivaldi and Corelli today. And it's up to our listeners to discover their quality and charm. Then we don't have another concert until January 31st, which will be Between Temporal and Eternal Things. This is in collaboration with St. Paul's Episcopal Church. The program will be led by our concertmaster, Adrian Post, and Brad Hughley, who is the music director at St. Paul's. And this program challenges listeners to look past the fleeting nature of the earthly world and focus on the eternal. The sacred music of J.S. Bach pivots nimbly between these two realms, and using musical instruments as vivid metaphors to guide our spiritual compass on an earthly pilgrimage. We conclude our 30th season, April 18th, with La Nación, which is a vibrant and dynamic conclusion led by Barthold Kalkin. You can experience the diverse national styles that thrived in the 17th and 18th century. We have Italian virtuosity and emotionality, the French charm and elegance, the German intensity and heartfelt sincerity, and the English cosmopolitanism, and we'll let our listeners discover all of them. So that, in a nutshell, is our 30th season.
0: You all are bringing like philosophical things to the Baroque era, which I think is fantastic because it helps us answer that question, why is this music important or why has this music been so timeless? It uses the music as a way to kind of spark other conversations about its lifestyle, its culture, very much like the Codex. It's a snapshot of a day in the life of the Baroque era, the composers, the people, the cultures that really still continue to influence today. I think this is brilliant. I cannot think of another time I've been so excited about this period of music.
1: Hey,
0: Yeah, and
1: we
0: it's
1: love
0: thanks to
1: that.
0: you. This is fantastic. Leanne Dial Ragusa from the Indianapolis Baroque Orchestra. We say thank you. Anytime you all want to come on the Classical Beat, you are more than welcome.
1: Well, thank you, Joshua. It's been a pleasure.
0: Such a fun interview, and I love when we're able to uncover and discover new ways to reintroduce and excite new audiences to different eras of classical music. To that end, pianist Richard Gresko performs the delightfully entertaining Circus Suite Opus 68 by composer Joaquin Turina.

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Julia Hallbrook is our executive director. Cesar Rodriguez is our technical director. And I'm your host, Joshua Sock Joplin Thompson, promising to be back next week for another lineup of must-see and must-hear arts and cultural stuff and things from around the state of Indiana. If you have an event we should know about, submit them via email at info@classicalmusicindy.org or give us a call at 317-788-3291, extension 5. Classical Beat is made possible by listeners just like you.

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1: 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I'm Kate Botello. 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

On an anterior wall of one of the barracks in Dachau was a small plaque, a brief, simple, painful song written by an anonymous prisoner. I took a photograph of this remarkable, heartbreaking artifact, knowing that someday I would incorporate it into my music. I'm John Coleman, your host for the ICO radio broadcast, and these are some of the poignant words offered by composer Michael Shelley about his work, Resilience, a concerto for viola and cello, a three-movement work honoring the anniversary of the end of World War II. Movement one is inspired by a brief motive from the opening of a string quartet by Mendelssohn, and later the haunting little tune written by the anonymous prisoner is extended, harmonized, and distributed across the orchestra and the soloists, creating a brief reality check into the tragic past. Movement two, Rising Sun, Fallen Sky, a fusion of American and Japanese music traditions, depicts the ground campaigns of Okinawa and Iwo Jima and the landscapes of Japan after the bomb. Movement three, Last of Silence, collapses into an extended, emotionally charged prayer for peace that eventually dissolves into thin air. Soloists Matt Albert and Joshua DeVries join Maestro Kramer and the ICO in this performance of Michael Shelley's Resilience.

After Dmitri Shostakovich completed his string quartet number 8, Russian violinist and conductor Rudolf Barshaw, with approval from Shostakovich, reimagined and edited it for string orchestra. This would become the Chamber Symphony in C minor, which the Indianapolis Chamber Orchestra performs now under the baton of Maestro Matthew Kramer.

This program is brought to you in part by the musicians of the ICO, the Indiana Arts Commission, the Arts Council of Indianapolis, and the National Endowment for the Arts. This program is a copyrighted work of the ICO, all rights reserved. Thank you for joining us tonight. I'm your host, John Coleman.

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Some of you old-timers might recognize this very idiosyncratic and distinctive performance of the Scherzo from Louis Vierne's Second Organ Symphony. The late Virgil Fox made this recording during his years as organist at the Riverside Church in New York City, a venue famous for its benefactor, John D. Rockefeller, and its preachers, but for music lovers, famous because of its expansive and expensive 183-rank Aeolian Skinner organ. At least that's how big it was when Mr. Fox used it in his recordings. It's been expanded since then by the late curator Anthony Bufano, this in the 1980s, and today there are 220 ranks of pipes, making this organ rather secure as a destination instrument, where, not surprisingly, students from the nearby Juilliard School in the studio of Paul Jacobs visit with some frequency, as they shall today, showcasing a variety of repertoire, some easily approachable, some requiring a bit of patience and maybe a deeper attention. But certainly the instrument will be well and variously used in a zesty set of anonymous dances from the 14th century, a 19th century opera overture by Carl Maria von Weber, a piece for two to play by John Rutter, a brand new work by one of our performers, Marco Jimenez, evocative of the light beyond our stars, plus scores by, yes, Louis Vierne will be represented again, and Jean de Messieu, Henri Tomasi, Calvin Hampton, and John Ireland as well, each composer offering our performers the opportunity to explore different facets of the Riverside Church organ. The names of Raphael Vogel, Eddie Zheng, Alethea Teague, Jacob Gruss, Cicely DeMarco, Isaac Lee, Ethan Chow, and Alex Leonardi might not yet be as famous as that of Virgil Fox, but who knows? In time, they may be. I'm Michael Barone, here with Juilliard organ students in concert up by the riverside, here on Pipe Dreams from American Public Media.

0: 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And now we're going to take you up by the Riverside to the Riverside Church on Manhattan's Upper West Side at 490 Riverside Drive. That's at 121st Street, if my calculations are correct. To get us rolling, a few words from the maestro himself, Paul Jacobs, chair of organ studies at the Juilliard School. Here's Paul.
1: Thank you very much, ladies and gentlemen. It's a pleasure to see you all here this evening. I think you're going to enjoy what you hear. I know that the students are thrilled to present this unusual program, which includes some of the earliest music ever composed for a keyboard instrument from the 14th century. But we will traverse some of the more interesting organ literature throughout the centuries. And I think we're going to begin with Raphael Vogel. Let's welcome him.
0: Raphael Vogel from Passau, Germany, earned a master's degree from Juilliard in 2020 and just recently completed his DMA there. Raphael won prizes at international competitions in Switzerland, Russia, and the United States, and was recently appointed as the first ever artist in residence at the Cathedral of the Incarnation in Garden City, New York. And he's going to start us off with a transcription of the dramatic and haunted overture to the prototypical romantic opera Der Freischütz, The Marksman, music of Carl Maria von Weber, here, up by the riverside, performed by Raphael Vogel.

There we have the overture to the opera Der Freischütz, The Marksman, by Carl Maria von Weber, in which score we get a hint of the plot synopsis, wherein the marksman's lack of confidence leads him to a pact with the devil, which is secured in the haunted Wolf's Glen, but somehow, ultimately, the devil gets foiled and the hero gets the girl. All ends well, as does that music there. Recent Juilliard DMA graduate Raphael Fogel performed for us at the Riverside Church in New York City. Coming up next, Eddie Zhang, a total Juilliard artist who earned his bachelor's, master's, and artist diploma degrees there during studies with Paul Jacobs. Also went on to win awards at the Albert Schweitzer, Northeastern AGO Regional, and Manchikor International competitions, and has performed internationally, and is associate organist at St. Ignatius of Antioch Episcopal Church in New York City. At the time this concert was recorded, he was a guest organist at the Riverside Church, taking his place at the five-manual console of Riverside's immense Aeolian Skinner pipe organ to play one of the earliest keyboard pieces. It's an anonymous estampie found in the 14th century Robert's Bridge Codex. Our soloist here, Eddie Zhang.

You might think of that as the first piece in the pipe organ's hit parade. It dates from the 14th century, an anonymous estampi found in the Roberts Bridge Codex. Eddie Zheng played for us at the Riverside Church, where this instrument of 220 ranks is maybe a bit more than might have been available to 14th century organists, but Eddie didn't use everything. He's now joined, though, at the Riverside console by fellow Juilliard student Alethea Teague, a California native and former student of David Ball at Christ Cathedral. She completed her undergraduate studies with Paul Jacobs at the Juilliard School recently. Ms. Teague and Mr. Zheng will collaborate in an organ duet, two players at one console. It's a piece by Englishman John Rutter, Variations, on an Easter theme, the hymn O Filii et Filiae, O Sons and Daughters, let us sing up by the riverside.

for two to play. That's how Englishman Thomas Tompkins titled one of the earliest organ duets, but we've just heard one of the more modern ones from English composer John Rutter, Variations on the Easter Hymn O Filii et Filiae, with plenty of notes requiring four hands and 4 feet. These have been provided by two Juilliard students, Alethea Teague and Eddie Zheng, recorded at the Riverside Church on Manhattan's Upper West Side, where we are featuring today a group of Paul Jacobs students in concert. There's also a YouTube version of this program if you want to watch them. Not sure you get all the footwork, but it's interesting. Information about the church's 220-rank Aeolian Skinner organ and background on our performers and composers and information about organ studies at Juilliard can be accessed on our program page 2638 at pipedreams.org. And we're only really just getting started. I'm Michael Barone. We are up by the riverside at the Riverside Church, quite specifically, with more to come here on Pipe Dreams from American Public Media, where Marco Jimenez, an organist, pianist, violinist, and composer, as well as a cross-enrollment student at both the Juilliard School and Columbia University, comes to the stage now. He is joined by Juilliard student colleague and violist Bowie Ma for a performance of a splendid new composition of his own. In this world premiere performance, it is titled The Light Beyond Our Stars, a poem to the cosmos.

Magical and Mesmerizing, a brand new composition by Marco Jimenez titled The Light Beyond Our Stars, in a performance at Manhattan's Riverside Church with Hong Kong-born violist and interpretive dancer Bowie Ma, teaming up with her organ-playing Juilliard composer colleague Marco Jimenez to present this work's world premiere. It's one of the most beautiful new pieces that I've heard in quite some while. And as I said, you can watch the performance and see the interpretive dancing involved. There's a YouTube attached, and you can find more information about it and a link to it at pipedreams.org. It's at about 38 minutes into the program. But we continue here, wrapping up this hour of Juilliard student performances at the Riverside Church with Pennsylvania native and recent Juilliard graduate Jacob Grus, who plays a piece by a famous and ill-starred French virtuoso, Jean de Messieurs. Jacob took both the first and audience prizes at the 27th Albert Schweitzer competition a little while ago. He is engaged in graduate studies now at Yale University, but here he is as a Juilliard student still. This is the triumphal poem of praise, Te Deum, Opus 11 by Jean de Messieurs.

quite grand and boisterous, the Te Deum by Jean de Messieurs, in a performance by Jacob Gruss at the Riverside Church in New York City. This is part of a concert featuring students of Paul Jacobs at New York's Juilliard School. It's always something more to know, and, well, you can discover it with links on our program page. More background on our composers and performers, the instrument, and keeping in mind that though the music you have heard today is not commercially available and is nearly uniquely provided to you via Pipe Dreams here, the artists themselves do have online audio in many cases, and you can find links to them and their websites at pipedreams.org via this program number 2638. Students of Paul Jacobs at the Juilliard School performing up by the riverside here on Pipe Dreams from American Public Media. Thanks to Sasha von Ertzen, who is head of media engineering at the Juilliard School, for providing our audio today. 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John Kuntz is my associate producer, doing all the hard work behind the scenes. Michael Osborne is technical director. And in most markets, we do continue with more Juilliard student performances at the Riverside Church in our second hour. 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But meanwhile, I hope you've enjoyed the music we've shared here, and that you'll stay tuned for more fine listening.

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